Ian Munsick and Love is Blind. It's Beat Up. This is 98.7 The Bull. He's got his bar opening in Deadwood here a week from Saturday. Deadwood, South Dakota, if you're up for a road trip. That'd be epic, right? Let's just go take a road trip to Deadwood and back, do a turn and burn just to go to Ian Munsick's bar on grand opening. YOLO.

7 The Bullet Speed Up. I live in Wilsonville, work downtown Portland. Ask me how excited I am for I-5 to be closed in One Direction near the Rose Quarter here soon. That's going to be just a nightmare. I don't care if they're closing One Direction at a time. It's going to just be a cluster. So may the odds be ever in our favor, I guess, here in a few weeks.

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Insane. The guy is unstoppable. Be by

2027, he'll play his last show ever in the state of New Mexico. Maybe we'll get a last Oregon show. Maybe a last Washington show. I don't know. Either way, we're getting towards the end of the George Strait era. That's for sure. That's just a math thing.

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2: I knew I'd see her around. 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I'd act

Tim McGraw, hands down, when it came to the most in-shape person in country music. I feel like Kane Brown has given Tim a run for his money, or at least making a strong attempt. Kane is looking swole lately. It's B-Dub. 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

Vavy with Holding It Down. Have a great rest of your night. If there's anything that I could play for you, let me know at Beat Up Radio on Instagram. 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

Personally, I am loving that football is back on TV. The NFL season kicked off today. It's Coryell with 98.7 The Bull. It is a surefire sign that fall is practically here. Jordan Davis, now with Bar None. Even

Did you know Vincent Mason and Stella Lefty are dating? They do look really cute together. It's 98.7 The Bull with Morgan Wallen, don't we?

0: Where does the trash can go in a kitchen? On three. 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One, two, three.
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0: Yes. All right.
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you have a significant other, a partner, what nicknames do you have for each other that might be a little unhinged? 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And I'm not talking cutie ones like Darlin', although it is cute. For example, my husband and I call each other Bingo and Bongo, Dingy and Dingus, and very affectionately, with a lot of respect, Big Dumb Dummy. Why is he

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However, one lucky friend is going to win a pair of tickets. So two tickets total for Route 98.7 to Red Rocks. 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

0: Where does the trash can go in a kitchen? On three, ready? 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
0: Yes. All right.
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know about you, but that kind of makes me want to put on some tight-fitting jeans. 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

0: Where does the trash can go in a kitchen? On three. 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

That's always a great reminder to say yes to things. Do those things that you've been planning to do. It's Corey Ellen, 7 to Full, whether that's hiking with mom or meeting a friend in the Pearl District. Just say yes to things. All right, Darius Rucker on 98.7 The Bull.

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1: 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John Morgan, kid myself. 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

I'll tell you what's killing me. It's Coryell on 98.7 The Bull. It's like every time I turn around, I get another notification. There's another streaming service I'm about to pay for. And I'm like, when did I ever sign up for this? It's Morgan Wallen.

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It's Corey Allen, 98.7 The Bull. 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

0: Something about 20 cigarettes sounds like a bad idea, you know? Morgan Wallen, this is 98.7 The Bull. I'm Corey Allen. Thank you for hanging out with me. It's really crazy to think that it's already halfway through the work week, right? That is the perk about coming back from a holiday weekend. It's like an extra little treat, right? A shorter work week. Dear Big City, Dylan Scott.
1: Dear Big City, I know you're busy. Don't worry about riding me back.

0: Where does the trash can go in a kitchen? On three. Ready? One, two, three.
1: Under the sink.
0: Yes. All right.
1: Yeah?
0: There's this new trend where it's not going under the sink, and I need to rant about it.
1: Let's bag it up,

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2: 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Oh, hell no.
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1: Selwood has a stinky new neighbor problem. So skunks are out in abundance in Selwood. They're digging up yards, hiding under homes, and spraying pets.
2: Oh, gosh.
4: 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They can be misleading.
1: So cute. If you see a skunk, well, don't try and pet it because they will spray you. 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So do not try and do this yourself. Be nice to them. They're just looking for food and shelter. And if you hurt one, we buzz you out.
3: Mallory,
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tell you who's holding it down. Ella Langley with Choosing Texas, hot on the heels of tying that record held by Mariah Carey for the longest leading single in history. Ella Langley's Choosing Texas has spent 21 weeks at number one in the Billboard Hot 100. One more week and she'll tie Mariah Carey's record at 22 weeks of All I Want for Christmas Is You. Two more weeks until she nabs that title overall. Choosing Texas, it's Ella Langley.

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0: Well, here goes nothing. Hope your fantasy football teams remain relatively intact. The NFL season is underway. It's Corey Allen, 98.7, The Bull. And if that's not your thing, that's okay. Wherever there's sports, there's great food and drink. So, hey, there's a silver lining no matter what. Randy Houser.
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0: Where does the trash can go in a kitchen? On three. 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One, two, three.
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1: Have streetlights gotten worse? Like the timing I'm talking about.
2: I don't get it. Yes.
3: I'm a subscriber of prices are going up, quality is going down.
1: I see. Okay.
3: So perhaps.
1: So the price of streetlights is going up.
3: Yeah.
1: And thus they're getting worse.
3: Right.
2: Yeah. I was driving to work today. Not only did I get stuck behind a train, that happens to me once a week, and the train is fully stopped, not moving. So I have to go turn back around, redo my route, go all the way through downtown. And while I'm going through downtown to get to work, every single light is red. There's no one else on the road.
1: I'm specifically talking about downtown. Like, this timing is all messed up or something.
2: I don't understand. There's nobody else on the road. Today, I swear to God, I was like, I'm going to run this red light because I was already annoyed about the train. And then I was annoyed.
3: Did you do it?
2: No.
3: Oh, come on. Now.
2: I should have. But I'm like, no.
3: Immediately.
2: Yeah.
4: I said, pull over the Jeep.
2: I would have said to the police officer, well, there's no, what's going on? There's no other cars on the road. There's no people on the road. It's just me.
1: I think the downtown lights are timed, so it doesn't matter. Like, they're not smart lights like you have in the suburb.
3: No, yeah. Like,
1: where you pull
3: sensor?
1: Up and it can sensor.
3: Okay.
1: Yeah. Yeah, I don't think that happens downtown. But I notice they're just off. Like, every time for the past 3 weeks, I'm stopping 4 or 5 times and sitting for a full cycle before I can go again.
2: And when it goes green, you hardly move. You go down like a block and you're like, okay,
1: and there's
2: cool.
1: another red light.
2: Yeah. Yeah. Oh my God, it makes me so angry. The train. It happens at least once a week. I get stuck behind this train.
1: Is it probably a regular train? Have you noticed like it's every Thursday or anything?
2: I haven't. I should though. I should start making note. Because it's fully stopped. I have to turn around and it adds like 10 minutes to my drive. And my drive should be less than 10. And when I'm stuck behind it, it adds 10.
3: What's this train carrying?
1: Very important things.
3: Gotta be.
2: Toys. I liked it better when the train track was

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9: I was all but 22, I think at the time. 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And it'd been a while.

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2: So Garth Brooks has revealed the next destination on the Blame It All on My Roots tour. Any guesses?
3: Oh, boy.
2: What do you think?
3: I'm going to guess.
4: Wenatchee?
2: Is it Wenatchee? No, it's not. It'd be sweet, though. It's actually going to be in Salt Lake City, Utah.
4: Oh, I was close.
2: Yeah, I think it's going to be a couple of shows October 9th and 10th at the Delta Center.
3: Party in Salt Lake,
2: right? Sweet.
3: Is Portland on the list? That's what we're saying, because he's starting to head this way.
2: I cannot wait for the morning on the Music City Minute where I can say, hey, you know where Garth Brooks is headed next? The Rose City.
3: Yeah, baby.
4: Yeah,
2: it's
4: going to
2: feel really
4: awesome.
2: Good. Yeah. So the renaming of the Nashville Airport to the Dolly Parton Airport, this goes into vote on the 17th. So just coming up here like in a week or so.
3: Which seems like an obvious lock for a vote, but...
2: But they just revealed the city, how much it'll actually cost to rename the airport to the Dolly Parton Airport. $10.34 million.
4: Like signage?
2: So
4: I'm assuming?
3: It's got to be.
2: What they're saying is the money would cover signage, updated merchandise, uniforms, shuttle bus decals, and hundreds of legal contracts and government documents.
4: You know, $10 million for how expensive things cost doesn't sound...
3: It's a bargain.
4: Yeah,
2: do you really think
4: it really
2: so?
4: Is.
3: And worth it for
4: I
3: like one
4: do.
3: Of the greatest PR moves you can
4: yeah,
3: do.
4: Yeah, so worth it. It's not their money. They're just going to take it from the taxpayers. So it's like.
2: It's poor people in Nashville.
3: Cut their money. It's our money.
2: Right.
4: I know, but like I'm just saying, they do this kind of stuff all the time for crazy stuff. So if you want to take our money, put it towards something that everyone wants.
3: I'm sure in your Northwest Now here, there's a story coming up related to this. Yes.
4: Yeah.
2: Do you think this will make BNA Nashville Airport, do you think it'll make it even more of a destination for people now?
3: No. It'll just make you feel
2: it'll
3: better when you're flying in, though.
2: Yeah.
4: Well,
2: okay.
4: I like the idea of the merch and stuff. Like, yeah, I'd like to see, you know, I would definitely want to get my hands on one of those.
3: Eventually, they will make back $10 million.
2: Oh,
3: because I'm not
2: going to
3: buy, I would 100%. Never buy a BNA shirt.
4: No.
3: But I might buy a Dolly.
2: Dolly Parton Airport
4: definitely.
2: With her on a plane and maybe a rope or something. Dude.
4: Yeah.
2: I would buy that.
3: You're describing, like, what AI would make.
2: Yeah, I think I... Don't use AI to create this logo,
3: you know,
2: though.
3: Will.
2: If they use ChatGPT, I'm out.
4: Yeah.
2: All right, lastly here, good heartwarming story. Justin Moore has released his first song in 2 years.
3: Whoa!
2: I want you to take a listen to this.

0: Yes, so his first single in 2 years, Missing You. Jake, tell me a little bit about Justin Moore, because being newer to the country format, I don't know too much about him.
1: Nicest guy ever.
0: Really?
1: Yeah, he's from Arkansas. He's just a little guy, great personality. He's like he has a sports podcast.
0: Okay.
1: So he's pretty good, like, to interview and stuff. He is at the level where if he doesn't put something out, you do kind of forget about him.
0: Yeah, well, here's the thing. This actually came out last Friday, and we had just missed it with all the other news that was happening.
1: Yeah, yeah. Great, though.
0: Justin Moore.
1: Great music.
0: Back in the saddle, baby. Let's go.
1: Yeah. Nice Music City Minute.

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1: You can buy a Big Arch promotional piece on Facebook Marketplace for McDonald's.
2: That's crazy.
1: Should I buy that?
3: I think you need it. It fits your brand.
1: It does. Like, I'm a bit well-known, like, McDonald's lover. I have the app. I have six figures of points.
2: So many points.
4: So it's a massive Big Arch poster, like one you see in the window at McDonald's.
1: Right.
4: Because I think the person selling it used to work there.
1: Oh, you think that's what it was? I kind of figured it was stolen.
4: No, I'm pretty sure it said in there at my from my time at McDonald's.
1: Right.
4: But stolen makes it even cooler.
2: I was going to say, if it's stolen, like, that's like...
1: You know when you're going through the McDonald's drive-thru and they have those yard signs?
2: I thought this might be the one that was stuck in the ground.
1: Right, yeah, and somebody just nabbed it.
2: You know,
1: yeah.
4: No, this is a big old Big Arch. But it was expensive. He had it for like $75.
1: It's certainly not worth $75.
4: No.
1: But like, have you ever decorated with a brand? Have you ever loved a brand? I mean, in childhood, in college, at any point... that you love so much. 503-733-0987 if this ever happened to you.
2: Yeah, I know like a popular one for people, like a lot of my friends that drank a lot, they would decorate with the bottles of, what is it, Jägermeister?
1: Yes.
4: Oh, yeah.
2: They would just take them from parties or something, and there'd be a ton of them just in their room.
1: It was an assortment of liquors for my friends.
2: Was it? Same.
1: Like, it was how many could you get up there?
4: Yeah, we would just put it, like, on top of the fridge or on top of the counter. Even better when you'd, like, crack a glow stick and then pour that inside the liquor bottle, and then they glow in the dark.
1: Oh, that's cool.
4: What? Yeah, we were a very classy.
1: You guys were next level.
4: Very hardcore.
1: So you're younger than me. Like, we just had bottles.
4: Yeah.
1: And, it, like, if we rented a house that had shelving in it, we would just put them in the shelving.
4: All along the shelving, right.
2: That's cool.
4: Honestly, I should do that for my apartment. Bring it back.
2: This might surprise you, but for me, it was anything WWE. It literally, from my bed sheets to my posters.
1: I'm frankly not surprised.
4: Pro wrestling. Sheets. Oh, my God.
2: No, seriously. Yeah, imagine trying to pull a girl, and you got Hulk Ultimate Hogan Warrior and Jake the Snake on your bed sheets. You know?
1: Yeah. I mean,
2: I was in, though. Hey. It was my brand.
1: Some kind of girls, I'm sure they're into that.
2: Oh, yeah. They wanted to wrestle a little bit.
4: I remember shopping at Abercrombie & Fitch when I was younger, and they'd give you the shopping bags that had, like, the half-naked guys on them, like, all the abs and stuff, and then you'd, like, put the bags on your bedroom wall.
2: Really? Yeah.
4: Like, Abercrombie or, like, Victoria's Secret, and it was just, like... a lion.
1: That
4: whole,
1: was the brand?
2: They were nice
4: wall.
2: Bags.
4: They were. You felt guilty throwing them away.
2: No, you did, because they were good. Like, they were sturdy.
4: They were. They don't make them like that anymore.
2: No way.
4: They don't.
1: I would never spend money on that.
2: No.
1: 503-733-0987. What brand did you love enough to decorate with it? Please give us a call.

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2: What brands did you love growing up so much that you decorated with it?
3: We got a text from Mike. He said, my dad still has our sets of Beanie Babies from McDonald's during our time there in the 90s.
4: Heck yeah.
3: Oh my gosh, Beanie Babies, core memory unlocked.
2: Let me ask, Beanie Babies, were they linked to McDonald's? Like, and it was an exclusive deal, or was it just one place that had it?
4: No, they weren't linked to McDonald's. They did smaller ones.
3: Yeah, that was, I think they were mini. Yeah,
4: yeah, they were mini.
2: The McDonald's versions, like the McDonald's Crocs.
4: Exactly.
2: Same thing.
4: Yeah.
2: Yeah, the Beanie Babies. Yeah, I missed that whole thing.
4: It was out of control.
3: It was.
4: Out of control.
3: I remember Beanie Babies. Princess Di was the one.
4: That was the one.
3: The purple bear with the white heart.
4: But you had to have what on it?
3: You had to have the protector.
4: The protector. Do you know about the protector,
2: no,
4: Jake?
2: What's the protector?
4: The protector was this little, it probably cost him a half a cent to make. It was a plastic capsule like that would go over the heart tag and you would just click it on.
2: Over the heart tag.
4: Yeah, so coming out of the ear or whatever was one of those like, you know, tags, and then it came out.
2: Wait, you're talking about the tag of the Beanie Baby?
4: Yeah, and you would open it and get the name and all the details.
2: Sure.
3: The tie tag.
2: Yeah. Okay, yeah, I remember that.
4: The TY.
2: Wait, you had to protect that? I thought you cut that off.
3: No!
4: No, no, Jake, what are you doing?
3: You're the reason, Jake, why they never went up in value, because you're cutting the tags off.
4: No, if I saw somebody cut a tag, I would have thrown up. I would have thrown up, Jake. That is not right.
3: No, you can't do that.
2: I literally cut the tag off on the way to the parking lot.
4: No.
2: Ignorantly.
4: You can't cut off the TY tag,
3: dude. Do you remember any, JR, that you were like, I have to get this certain one?
4: I remember growing up in Maine, there was a lobster one that everybody went crazy for. There was a moose as well. And I think that probably played a lot around the country based on where you were.
2: Yeah, was there like a beaver one here that like everybody was crazy for or something like that?
3: For some reason, I remember the Princess Di.
4: Yeah.
3: And I remember like a white bird that had really pink, fluffy hair.
4: Yep.
3: But like, that's like it.
2: Like an ostrich?
3: And like a cat. There's a cat that was like white, brown, and black.
4: Okay. If you have time to get into it, Beanie Babies were a scam.
2: A scam?
4: Oh, they were a scam.
2: The pocket protector sounds like a scam.
4: No, that was. But the whole thing.
3: The tag protector.
2: Tag protector. Sorry, guys. I really got jumped on.
4: Dude, what are you doing?
2: Mobbed in here.
4: Cutting the tags off, Mallory.
3: Yeah.
2: Morning Stampede. 98.7 The Bull. 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It's a good vibe on this Thursday. 98.7 The Bull.

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1: This is Northwest Now with Mallory.
2: Cesar E. Chavez Boulevard has been voted to change to, oh gosh, I hope I pronounced this right, Campesinos?
3: Yeah, you got it.
2: Campesinos Boulevard? This is going to honor farm workers and their Latino labor rights, which is great. However, we only just got Cesar E. Chavez in 2009.
3: It turned out he sucked, though, so we do have to change.
4: Wait, what did Cesar do?
3: They came out that he was not a good guy to the women around him.
4: Okay.
2: But before that, it was 39th Avenue for decades.
3: Very, very clever name of that.
4: That's
3: one.
4: That's pretty safe.
2: Just stop changing it. I get so confused. I remember I had been away for a while, and I come back to Portland, and all of a sudden we have Harvey Milk Street. I'm like, who is this?
3: didn't see that movie? That was a good movie.
2: I just, like, it's fine to know that we're doing these things to honor these people, but, like, it's really confusing when you're changing street names. So I'm not complaining that we're doing it. I'm just a little...
3: You're a little annoyed.
2: I'm a little twisted, hey, yeah.
3: Campesinos Boulevard, we'll just keep it at that, probably.
2: I'm going back to 39.
3: Okay.
4: Yeah. Keep it simple.
2: If you are in Malala, city officials are urging you to boil your water. A water main broke early Wednesday, causing high turbidity. I'm like, what the heck is this?
4: What's the word again, Jake?
3: Turbidity.
2: Turbidity. This is an increased chance that your water may contain disease-causing organisms.
3: Boil that water.
4: Woof.
2: Boil that water. Portland City Council voted Wednesday to take a step forward with a plan to replace Keller Auditorium with a new venue that's capable of doing Broadway shows.
3: This is nuts. Like, I want to get into this later in the show. I think we have too many venues coming.
2: We have two more coming. The Lloyd Center one, we have another one coming, and now we possibly have this one coming. This will be a 3,000-seat venue, and this project could cost anywhere between $350 to $440 million.
4: Yeah, I was going to say, this does sound expensive. Who's paying for this?
2: Well, I'm glad you asked. A quote from council vice president. She said, I am bottom line very concerned about the money because they don't know who's going to pay for it.
4: Wow. So
2: she bottom lined us.
3: Bottom line. Well, that's it. Yeah.
4: We move on.
3: Should we just move on?
4: Yep.
3: Okay.
2: That has been Northwest.
4: Bottom line.
3: We don't know where this money's coming from.
4: Nope.
3: That's the bottom line.
4: We're going to find it.
3: 503-733-0987. If you ever want to talk to us about anything, phone lines are always open with the Morning Stampede. 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
1: Speaking of Tucker, got a big nomination. We'll talk about it next. 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
1: CMA Awards coming up shortly, and the nominations have just dropped moments ago.
2: Yeah, these have all been announced on Good Morning America. All this is breaking as of just the last hour.
1: Let's run them down, man.
2: So, Entertainer of the Year. I have my pick. Yeah. I want to run these down for you real quick and get your thoughts. So, the artist we just heard could go back-to-back, Cody Johnson. Luke Combs is in there, Ella Langley, Chris Stapleton, and my pick, Lainey Wilson.
1: You think Lainey's going to be?
2: I do, and I say that because the way I look at Entertainer of the Year isn't just the best singer of the year.
1: Right.
2: Lainey Wilson's been acting. She's been hosting award shows.
1: Yeah.
2: She was just an analyst on College Game Day.
1: You make a good case.
2: So it's like the overall, if you look at the different like slices of the pie, she's like an overall just excellent entertainer.
3: But do the Country Music Awards look at that? They very well could.
1: They take everything into account, for sure.
3: It's an actual question, yeah.
1: For that award, for entertainer, yeah, they take everything into account. I just think Ella was so surpassing in just her success.
3: Her
1: I think Ella sweeps this year.
3: Yeah, it's just been insane. If she didn't, it would be crazy, especially for, what is it, Song of the Year?
2: Song of the Year.
3: Yeah, go
2: so
3: over that one.
2: She's nominated twice with Be Her and then, of course, the juggernaut that is Choosing Texas. She's going up against Taylor Swift. All right. Lainey Wilson and also Cody Johnson.
1: Okay, good for him.
2: So she's up there. Like, if Ella's nominated for two songs.
3: Yeah.
2: If she loses out to Taylor Swift.
1: Taylor Swift will not win this. Taylor Swift got nominated, so Taylor will come to the award show.
2: Do you really believe that?
1: 100%. That's the reason she got nominated. It is good business to get Taylor Swift back to the CMAs and back involved in her industry.
2: Okay.
1: But she does not win. Houston, Texas is about to beat Mariah Carey.
3: If it doesn't win Single Song of the Year, I think that will just prove, not that I have any conspiracies or anything, but it will just, it'll so obviously be rigged or something's up in some way.
1: Damage
3: the credibility. Because Choosing Texas, the sweep it's had has been monumental. It's been absolutely insane.
1: Yeah.
3: There's
1: no
3: way.
1: Ella sweeps. Everything she's up for, Ella wins.
2: So you think Ella wins Best Female against Miranda, Megan, Casey, and Lainey?
1: No question. Yes.
2: I think she can win that for sure. Best Male, Luke Combs, Kojo, Chris Stapleton, Zach Top, and Stephen Wilson Jr. I'm going Luke Combs.
1: Hard to bet against Stapleton because he's just so dominant in that category. But
3: pretty good.
1: Yeah, what'd you say, Luke Combs?
2: Luke Combs is in there.
1: That's my vote, too.
3: Yeah.
2: How about Duo? Do Brooks and Dunn get it done again?
1: Maybe.
2: Or Brothers Osborne, Dan and Shay? There's a couple of names in here. I'm not really sure who they are.
3: Muscadine Bloodline.
1: Yeah, they're
2: Thelma and James.
1: They're fine. It's Brooks and Dunn. Might win that again.
3: I would take.
1: It should be Dan and Shay.
2: They're so great.
1: They're so great.
2: I love those guys.
3: And they had some new music this year.
1: What was up for Event? That's always a one. Event meaning the collab of the year.
2: Yeah. So A Song to Sing, Miranda Lambert, Chris Stapleton.
1: Nope.
2: Horses and Divorces, Mallory's Girl, Casey Musgraves, and Miranda Lambert.
1: Sorry, but no.
2: I Can't Love You Anymore, Ella and Morgan.
1: That's probably it.
3: Yeah,
2: you know?
3: I agree. That's it.
2: I mean, we can kind of stop there. I got a feeling that's going to be it.
1: Yeah. Ella sweeps.
3: Horses and Divorces didn't deliver as much as I thought it would.
1: Right. You were all over that when it first dropped.
3: I love the name title. I love both those singers. But the song itself, it seemed more of like a novelty song, not like an actual catchy song that we play here on The Bull.
1: Right, yeah.
2: Before we move on, can I mention one more quick thing?
1: Yeah.
2: Best New Artist. There's somebody that's not nominated that I think is kind of crazy.
1: Yeah.
2: Stella Lefty.
1: Yeah, I agree.
2: Not on there.
1: Should have gotten the nomination.
2: Boston is, to use the word I used early, that's a juggernaut.
1: And
2: it's
1: however,
2: a huge song.
1: It is, but the biggest story there for us, Tucker Wetmore.
2: Yeah. Tucker Wetmore.
1: Local boy Tucker Wetmore, who is going to win that category.
3: That's really cool.
2: How cool would that be?
3: Also, Avery Anna is on there for Best New Artist, who we just had at the PNC like last month.
1: And I adore her. I've loved her since the first day I met her.
2: Yeah.
1: I think she's great.
2: Charismatic.
1: But Tucker, also same.
2: Right?
1: I love Tucker. I think he's great. Three big songs, four big... Yeah, it's going to be Tucker. Congratulations to all the CMA nominees. Here's Bailey and Luke.

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2: Where should the garbage can go in a kitchen on three? One, two, three.
3: Under the sink.
2: We all think that. Why do new homes build in like a garbage nook that is the same shape and color?
4: You can't identify.
2: I can't find the garbage.
4: Yeah, it's like, is this where the pots and pans? No, this is the pantry.
3: My parents' home has that, and that house was built, oh my God, I was 7 years old. So way back, way, way back.
2: They were one of the forefathers of this trend.
3: Yeah, we founded it. Yeah.
4: You gotta at least, like, print out one of those labels and stick it over the drawer so you know which one's which.
3: I will say the one in my parents' house, it's the cupboard directly next to the sink.
4: To the left or to the right?
3: It's to the left.
4: Okay, it has to be.
3: It's to the left.
2: To the left.
4: Yeah.
2: It's like, is this left? Yeah, left feels right.
3: Like, if you're looking under the sink, you just go to the one on the left, one over, and it's the garbage is right there.
2: I don't know if I'd necessarily go into the one right next to it, because what I do, and I just did this in Arizona, this is why I'm talking about this, I was at somebody's house, and I couldn't find their garbage because it wasn't under the sink. Mm-hmm. Either it needs to be a standalone in the kitchen, like a garbage can, or under the sink. Once I find it's not in either of those places, I just stand up and start just like,
5: Where's your garbage?
4: Yeah. Hello?
2: After the third drawer, I'm just like, I'll just tuck it in my pocket. Wait till I'm at McDonald's.
4: What were you trying to toss out? What was it? Food?
2: Like a paper towel.
4: Oh, a paper towel. Just throw it in the recycle bin then. Did you find that?
2: A paper towel?
3: Yeah. You could have walked to the garage where hopefully the bins are.
2: Yeah. Right. Out to the curb.
3: Yeah, you could have done that.
2: It's easier than trying to find it in your kitchen.
4: Or try to flush it.
3: The only reason I think that the hidden cupboard next to the sink one is okay is because maybe it gives a little bit more room. Because if you put the bin under the sink, usually there's some pipes in the way.
2: You are capped.
4: And that's what we do. It's a little bin.
3: It's a
4: bin.
3: Little smaller. Yeah, so you're having to take the trash out more.
2: It is
3: That's
2: pesky.
3: The only positive with the secret compartment.
4: Well, you want to have the smaller trash bin, because if it's just out in the open and it's a big one, then
3: it starts to smell. Yeah,
4: you're like, golly, that Thai food from yesterday.
3: Yeah. No, I'm not a fan of that.
2: Is your parents want a double bin where there's two things, one for recycling, one thing?
3: You know,
2: is it labeled?
4: That's confusing.
2: I also hate that.
3: Recycle is always in the back, though.
2: Really?
3: Yeah,
4: behind
3: definitely.
4: The trash can?
3: Behind the trash.
4: You not
3: the
4: trash. To the left of it?
3: No, if you pull it out, it's two bins in one pull.
2: And one is
4: what?
2: In the back.
4: Oh, like we have here at the kitchen at work.
3: Yeah.
4: That is the most confusing contraption
2: that
4: we
2: have. There's three of them.
4: There's three of them.
3: Yeah,
4: and they're labeled, but people aren't using them correctly.
2: That's correct.
3: Yeah, no,
4: so we don't
3: really
4: know what's going on
2: there's
4: in there.
2: There's one entire one for pods.
4: Yeah.
3: Yeah.

0: coffee pot.
1: Jeez.
0: Kids, I'm rioting this morning.
2: But recycle is always in the back because recycle, I think, is less used.
0: That's probably true.
1: Recycling's great.
3: JJ.

0: We all agree that the garbage should go underneath the sink in a kitchen, but people are texting in about this.
1: Laura says she has a house built in 2003. She has an under-the-sink garbage that holds 13 gallons.
0: Whoa!
1: Katie said, why are trash cans so expensive?
2: I know, that's right.
1: She said, we have a new home and we have a standalone at the end of the kitchen island. Our recycling is under the sink.
0: I do like a standalone. Ooh, recycling under the sink. I don't like that either.
1: No.
0: Garbage needs to be there. Well,

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2: Call us now!
3: $1,000 minute time. We got 10 questions. We got 60 seconds. There's a couple rules, and we'll go over them.
4: Yeah, just call us right now. 503-733-0987. Your shot at a grand.
3: That's all you got to do. 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Megan Barone up for a couple CMAs. 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You need to focus on the $1,000 minute. 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Stay.

0: We got $1,000, and we got 10 questions. Now, as you know, the questions, they don't change until somebody gets them all right.
1: We have Hannah from McMinnville on the phone. Hannah, how's your morning going?
2: It's going okay. You know, it's going good. Kids home sick from school because, you know, school season started. And
0: is he really sick, though?
1: Yeah, I think he just doesn't want to go back.
2: Right? You never know. It's like, are you playing me?
3: what did we pull back in the day? I feel like I got away with it when I wanted to sing.
0: Oh, my tummy. I need ginger ale and Price is Right.
2: Yeah, I know. But hey, it's going to be a good morning. I got through finally to play the game. I try and play every morning. You know, I don't just wait and have all the answers revealed and then call in and win.
3: Here's the thing, Hannah. A lot of people want to play this game, but not early. We appreciate you right now.
0: Yep.
3: Let's go over the rules. There's three of them. If you get one wrong,
0: we buzz you out.
3: If you pronounce something wrong,
1: we buzz you out.
3: And if you take longer than 60 seconds,
1: we buzz you out.
0: My voice cracked.
3: I spat on that one.
4: 60 seconds, 10 questions, $1,000. The $1,000 minute starts now.
3: Hannah, what day is the right day to start putting up Halloween decorations?
2: October 1st.
3: October 1st, she says. That sounds right. What brand is between Hollister and Jockey at the Woodburn Outlets?
2: Your favorite, Crocs.
3: Yeah, Crocs is right. Stella Lefty has a famous dad and a famous boyfriend. Name either.
2: Okay.
3: All right. She's going to go to the Google machine.
0: The thumbs are moving.
3: What's that?
2: Billionaire businessman Eric. Oh gosh.
3: Don't mispronounce it.
1: Do the boyfriend. Do the boyfriend.
0: It's a Polish name.
2: Is the boyfriend easier to pronounce?
0: Yes. Wait, why are we helping like just following you blindly, Mallory? 10 seconds.
1: Mason? Yes.
3: Vincent Mason is correct.
0: Hey.
3: How many questions on the $1,000 minute have been revealed?
2: 4.
3: That's correct.
0: Whoa.
3: Headed southbound. What is the third on ramp?
0: Time.
3: Nothing I love more than halfway revealing a question.
0: Go ahead and read the rest for us.
2: Come on.
3: I'm not going to.
2: Are you just going to keep going, Jake? Come on.
3: No, I am not going to keep going. The timer ran out.
2: JR would. He would even repeat the question.
3: Well, JR sucks.
0: You see that? Hey, hold on here.
1: JR is a man of the people.
0: Yeah, that's what I'm saying. The people's champ.
3: Hannah, this game is me versus the world.
2: Oh, love it. Thank you, guys.
0: Great work.
1: Yeah,
0: great
1: good
0: work,
1: job. Hannah.
0: I thought you were going to get slipped up on the how many have been revealed.
3: So did I. It was a tricky question I thought was going to do it.
2: I know, and now he's got a rotating question in there. Good job, Jake.
3: Thank you. Thank you. That won't be the only one.
1: Is now the answer 4.5? Because you got halfway through the...
3: Oh, good question. Yes, it is.
0: Okay.
3: The answer is 4.5.
0: All right. As of now.
3: Thanks, Hannah.
2: You're welcome. Have a great day.
1: Thanks, Hannah.
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1: Have you ever felt like you don't deserve something because it's really nice?
2: No.
1: Do you know what I mean by that?
3: Mallory, I love you. Me, every day I wake up feeling that way.
1: You know what I mean? Like, so you're like, that's a little bit too nice for me. I'm going to break it.
3: Yeah.
1: Something, it's just, it's above me.
3: Like if you're at the restaurant and they've shut down the grill and they fire it back up for you and you're like, whoa, I don't deserve that.
1: Oh, no, I don't need.
2: Oh, yeah. No, I feel guilty. Yeah, for sure.
1: So the reason that I bring up this question is because my lovely fiance, Julia, just signed a lease on a new car last night.
3: No way.
1: Yeah, it was a crazy night. I won't get into the whole thing. But they opened back up the dealership for us after hours to come in, which felt really cool.
2: What?
1: By the way, yeah, it was kind of like out of a TV show.
2: Did they have mood lighting? Like maybe the lights are a little bit darker?
1: No, just the same brights.
3: Like some candles?
1: Yeah, totally.
3: That's amazing. Wait, like, so how did this happen? Like you called them and said, hey, I want to lease a car. And then like, oh, you know what? Come on in. We'll unlock the doors.
1: Let me tell you about the day I had yesterday. The moment we got out of here, we went to visit dealership after dealership. And eventually, you know, throughout this week, we've gone to four.
2: Mm-hmm.
1: Right. And this particular one that we went to, I was really embarrassed, by the way. I thought it was owned by Damian Lillard because it said Dame Rowe.
3: Oh.
1: So I said, hey, does like a signed basketball come with this card?
3: Oh, that's so funny. Yeah.
1: And the guy goes, what the hell are you talking about?
3: Dame does own Damian Lillard Toyota.
1: And being new here, I thought, oh, well, it's Dame time. It's Dame Rowe. That's got to be the basketball player.
2: If the salesperson was smart, he would have said yes.
1: Right?
2: Just signed the ball
1: no,
2: himself.
1: Totally,
2: he
1: right?
3: Just send an intern to go grab a basketball real quick.
2: Yes.
1: Yeah, but back to the original question, 503-733-0987. Have you ever felt like you don't deserve something nice? Julia started feeling this way because she's always just bought older used cars, just straight cash, and just pumps money into them. Because you know an older car needs a lot of TLC. She kind of feels like, I don't deserve this car. It's too nice. It's too vroom vroom for me. It's a freaking Mustang.
2: That is really vroom vroom. But she deserves it. She's going to look awesome.
1: Yeah.
3: She leased a Mustang?
1: A Mustang.

0: Mustang.
1: Dude, that's dope.
0: Black. Yeah, and she's gonna park it next to my Civic. And I'm just like, I'm not the man of the house anymore.
2: No, she's definitely overtaking you.
0: You know what I mean?
2: That's so funny. That's pretty badass of her, if I can say that on the radio.
0: Yeah, that's what
2: that's
0: I told her. I was like,
1: I think she does deserve it.
0: Yeah.
1: Tell her that.
0: But in our own minds sometimes, and I'm guilty of this too, it's like, no, that's a little bit.
1: Especially since they reopened the dealership cut her the deal.
0: Right.
1: You feel like a princess at that point.
0: Right.
1: Call us if this has ever happened to you, or you just don't feel like you deserve it. 503-733-0987.

0: Today's top stories in the PNW.
1: This is Northwest Now with Mallory.
2: Cesar E. Chavez Boulevard. We know her, him. We know him. The street. He has been voted to. I was going to say, we know him. We love him. I don't know if we actually do love him. So I retract what I just said.
3: Not anymore. We don't love him anymore.
4: Yeah, but why not? What happened here, Jake?
2: What happened, Jake?
4: For this rename.
2: Let's get into it.
3: He was uncool to the women around him. You should go Google it and find out more.
4: I'll look it up on my own time.
2: It's being changed to Campesinos Boulevard. This is going to honor the farm workers and Latino labor rights. That's great. The only issue I have with this is that we just changed it to Cesar E. Chavez in 2009. Which sounds like a long time, but it takes people a while to get used to things.
4: Yeah.
2: I'm just now

0: getting used to Cesar Chavez because it used to be 39th Avenue for decades. Please stop changing the names. It's confusing me.
1: Let's land on this one.
2: I like the numbers.
0: Yeah, I agree.
2: It makes it simpler, especially if you're navigating a city that you're not super familiar with.
0: And what? So it's going to go 37, 38, Campesino, 40, 41. Yeah.
2: Like, wait a minute, I missed 39. Where am I? I was supposed to turn on 39.
0: Oh, no. If you're in Malala, city officials are urging you to boil your water. A water main broke early Wednesday, causing high turbidity. This is an increased chance that the water may contain disease-causing organisms. So does that mean you have to, if I wanted to fill up my water bottle in the morning, I have to boil it and then pour it in?
1: And then, then cool it back down.
0: I'll take my chance.
2: Have you ever had to boil water to take a bath? Because I used to have to do that as a kid.
1: I take pretty hot baths.
0: That would take a lot of water.
2: Yeah, well, I mean, when you don't have hot water.
0: But I feel like by the time you boil a pot, put it in, how many pots do you have to boil?
2: It's quite a few. Mom had to have like four going.
0: Yeah, you know? By the time you finally fill the tub, the first half of the water would be cold.
2: Right. But I'll tell you, there was no turbidity in that water.
1: No boil water there. You didn't grow up in Malala.
2: That's what I'm saying.
0: Portland City Council voted Wednesday to take a step forward with a plan to replace the color with a new venue that will be Broadway capable at PSU. This is going to be a 3,000-seat venue.
1: I'm a little worried we have too many venues coming.
2: You think so?
1: Yeah.
0: We do. It's randomly we have a big influx.
1: Suddenly we're going from what we were at three now, three main venues, and we're going to go to five. That's a lot.
0: But it shouldn't worry you.
1: I'm a little worried that we won't be able to keep them afloat because we won't have enough people going to them.
2: Why shouldn't we be worried?
1: Because of this money, we're probably going to end up paying for some of this.
0: Why shouldn't we be worried?
2: Yeah.
0: Why would you be worried? I mean, I think this is great if we're trying to bring things to Portland. Hopefully we can get more artists.
2: Yeah, but things cost money.
0: Well, the quote from the council, she did say, bottom line, she's very concerned about the money. It's going to cost about almost $400 million.
2: Oh my gosh.
3: $400 million.
0: And it's unsettled how it will be paid for.
2: We just leased a car. I can't handle this.

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2: Do we need to start saying the CMA-nominated Tucker Wetmore?
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2: Just went up for New Artist of the Year, and from looking at the category, I think Tucker wins it.
3: Yeah, yeah. He's like, to me, he's the strongest of the bunch. So
2: Yep, because Stella Lefty got snobbed. Sorry, didn't mean to heat you up right there.
3: I'll be back.
2: You better go see the CMA-nominated Tucker Wetmore at Red Rocks. Again, the song is...
1: 3-2-1.
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1: Am I the only one not impressed with the new iPhone Duo or whatever they're calling it?
2: You know, I initially...
1: Honestly, Mallory.
2: No, I didn't want to like it, and I don't think it's something that I can handle. And I thought that most of America was on board, but when I was reading the comments under the iPhone Duo videos on Reels and TikTok, a lot of people were saying, I might get it. And yeah. I'm like, hey, hang on. I thought we were all in this together.
3: We don't want folding phones.
2: We don't want the
3: Duo. What happened to the pact we made?
2: Yeah, exactly. I'm like, because I'm going to get the new iPhone because my 13, the camera is so embarrassing. It's so bad. And so I'm going to get the 18, but now everyone's saying they're going to get the Duo. I'm like, hang on. Are we getting the Duo?
4: I walked in yesterday thinking I would never get the Duo, but I had enough people in my feed saying like it's actually pretty cool and yeah. showing it off. And I was like, okay, maybe it's worth a look. I don't know, dude.
1: It's too far-fetched for me. And also, yeah. a folding phone's been... Samsung's been doing it for quite a while. I know us iPhone people usually don't say that word, right. Samsung.
2: No.
1: But the screen is made by Samsung. The cameras in it are made by Samsung.
4: It's basically a Samsung phone.
1: I mean, where are we going? iOS is unbeatable.
4: iOS is the top.
2: Yeah.
4: I'm going to take a look at it. I think I need to hold it.
1: You do got to feel it. But yeah. from what I've watched, I'm just like, nah, pass.
4: Everybody who says like a folding phone, that's just another thing that can go wrong with it. Mm-hmm. Like yeah. crease the screen or something like that. And I believe all that and agree with that.
2: It also only has two cameras versus like the Pro Max that we all have has three cameras. And the one thing I care about the most is definitely the camera quality.
4: How big a difference does that make? Two cameras versus three cameras?
2: I don't know. I don't know what all cameras are used for, but I yeah. would... When I see someone that has an iPhone with only two cameras, I judge them.
4: You're judging.
1: You're like, you know what? You're probably poor. That's what Mallory
4: thinks. That thing probably can't even do a blue bubble.
1: Yeah, jeez.
2: No, and the Duo as well. Like, I know that has a front screen, but if I want to scroll, it's like, do I have to flip open my now mini iPad to get the full experience? Like, I have very small hands. Even the fact that I have a Pro Max is shocking. But it's like, it just seems like it'd be way too much to handle.
1: Right. No, I think the two cameras, like two of them are integrated into one is the what I understand.
4: Oh, I see.
2: That would make sense.
1: And then also it's like we already have too much screen time. This Duo is going to give you three screens.
2: Yeah, it's a lot.
3: You're going to triple your screen
2: time. It definitely is a learning curve.
1: Get a pair of glasses with it because you're going to need it.
4: 503-733-0987. If you have thoughts on it, please weigh in because clearly we're on the fence about this thing. It's Morgan Wallen now. This is Wasted on You on 98.7 The Bull.

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2: I love when you do that. Garth Brooks just revealed the next destination on his Blame It All on My Roots tour.
3: He's going to Playa del Carmen in Cancun.
4: Hey!
2: Unfortunately, it is not PDX. It is not the Rose City. It is, however, Salt Lake City, Utah. Now, the shows are going to happen October 9th and October 10th. So, two shows for Garth Brooks.
3: The rollout for Garth Brooks, it's genius. It really is. Because here we are talking about it again.
2: How many weeks away, Mallory, are we from here? And, hey, his next show is going to be here at the old Moda Center.
3: The old Moda.
4: I reckon that's coming next week.
2: Oh.
3: Next week?
2: Oh, next week?
4: I feel it in my bones.
2: Are you calling your shot right now?
4: I am.
3: Any one of the five new venues we have in town.
2: Yeah, right.
4: Exactly.
2: Or the Schnitz, any of them.
4: And it's
2: going to
4: be right on Campanano Boulevard, or whatever it's called.
3: Campanada.
2: It's 39th, okay?
4: 39th.
3: Empanada Burrito Boulevard.
2: The renaming of the Nashville Airport to the Dolly Parton Airport officially goes into a vote next week on the 17th. Now, this is undoubtedly going to pass. We know that.
3: Yeah, of course.
2: Okay. What do you estimate it's going to cost for a city to do that? Because they've revealed the numbers.
3: Got to be higher than $70, I'm guessing.
2: Well, yeah, of course.
4: Higher than 70?
3: Yeah.
2: We're talking $10.34 million. Now, this is from the city of Nashville. They said that money would cover signage, updated merchandise, uniforms, shuttle bus decals, hundreds of legal contracts, and government documents.
3: It's the merch that's the key here.
4: Yeah, I think so. And they got to, like, you know, decorate the airport to make it like kind of like Dolly-fied.
2: Like pink.
4: Yeah, so when you get off, like, as a tourist landing in Nashville and you get off at the airport, it's all, like, Dolly-fied, you'd be like, oh, my God. Like, you would really feel it.
3: Yeah. Landing in B&A now, like, there's plenty of country music influence there, obviously. But to, like, really add the Dolly kind of over brand on it, that's good. It's good.
2: Definitely. I lived in Nashville for 4 years. I was never drawn to buy a B&A hoodie.
3: Of course not.
2: But if it's got a good golly Miss Dolly hoodie in there somewhere, I'm jumping on it.
3: Yep.
2: You know, I'd be down for that.
3: Even an AI slop hoodie, I might be tempted.
4: Oh, wow. That's saying something.
2: And lastly here, Justin Moore just released his first song in 2 years. Here's Missing You Nights. Let me hit this for you.

0: Missing You Nights. So that song actually dropped a week ago. And because of all the just wild news that has been happening, we missed out on that. And I'm kind of bummed that we did because that was good.
1: As am I. Justin Moore, one of those artists that if he stops releasing stuff, he does kind of fade from your your forward brain.
0: I wasn't super familiar with him. So
1: he's really great. Like a super nice guy. Very friendly. Very good interview. Very fun to talk to. And his music is all top notch.
0: Yeah, that sounded great. Welcome back.
1: Yeah, right? Music City Minute crushing today, man.
0: Thanks, pal.
1: Jason Aldean, this is Burning It Down. We're inside 2 hours of nonstop country music. If you like country music, you're in the right place. It's Morning Stampede, 98.7 The Bull. Friends and Neighbors coming up next.

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0: Friends as well.
1: Ooh, what?
2: Yikes.
0: I'm really weird about my stuff being touched, and she knows that, so like I don't even know if I'm allowed to be like mad about this.
2: So how did you end up finding out that they slept in your bed?
0: So I came back that morning and I went into the kitchen, and her sister, not even my friend, her sister was like, "Oh my God, your bed's so comfortable." And I was like, "What?
1: No."
3: You found it in the fresh post wake up.
1: That is so foul.
3: What did you say? How did you react when the sister told you that?
0: So when she said that, I went, "Oh, really?" And just looked at my roommate, but she literally just flipped away. Like, it was really weird.
3: Okay.
1: Oh my God.
2: So she didn't want you to find out, and the sister was kind of just, "Oh, hey, thanks, by the way."
1: Oh, I would be so angry.
2: Did the bed smell after?
0: Oh my God. I haven't even touched with it. I literally put it immediately in the wash. It was, I couldn't even think about it.
1: Did you say anything to your roommate? Like, why did you do this? Or is it kind of weird because, like, roommate tension, like, sucks? But, like, you feel like you have to say something.
0: Yeah, that's why I called. I think I was going to talk to her about it, but I wanted to make sure that I wasn't allowed to be mad.
3: You're allowed to be mad.
1: No, that is filthy. Yeah. And that is such, like, an invasion of privacy and, like, so disrespectful to you as well.
0: Yeah, now I definitely think I need to talk to her about this because, yeah, it definitely felt like a boundary was crossed.
3: But you do want to avoid roommate tension. Let's open this up. 503-733-0987. How does Allie kind of deal with this? Is there any way to avoid the roommate tension here? I can't see it.
2: I think first things first, she needs to turn off the lights and get a black light. You need to.
3: Or don't if you don't want to
2: maybe
3: know.
2: Maybe you do. I don't know.
1: And then get a lock for your bedroom door, unfortunately, which is so stupid.
0: You
1: shouldn't have to do that in your own home, but it sounds like this person has no respect for boundaries.
0: Oh, okay.
3: All right. Stay tuned, Allie. We'll get some calls on this and we'll figure out what comes next, all right?
0: Thanks.
3: 503-733-0987. It's Friends and Neighbors on 98.7 The Bull. Let us know what you think.

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2: How do you feel if somebody sleeps in your bed and you don't know about it? It's Friends and Neighbors, 503-733-0987. Let us know what you think about this situation that we have with Allie in Beaverton. Good morning, Allie.
3: Good morning.
2: What's going on here, Allie?
3: Yeah, so I went out of town this last weekend and my roommate let her sister sleep in my bed. Not only her, but her boyfriend.

0: You've got problems? We've got solutions.
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2: She came home to find out that, well, strangers had slept in her bed while she was away.
3: Literally people she didn't know.
2: Yeah.
4: Yeah, that's foul.
3: 503-733-0987. We're helping out Allie from Beaverton with Friends and Neighbors today. And it went down just like that. She went out of town. Her roommate allowed the roommate's sister and boyfriend, that's the key.
2: Woo-hoo, no way!
3: And boyfriend to sleep in her bed while she was away with no permission or anything like that.
4: That is such like a disrespect to Allie. That's such a boundary crossing. Like, that's just, it's so disgusting. I would be so angry.
2: Do you think it's because if she knew that if she asked, it was going to be, well, I'd prefer not.
4: Yeah, probably.
2: So she tried to like kind of go behind her back.
4: One of those like ask for forgiveness later kind of things.
2: But the sister outed her roommate without even realizing it by saying, oh, your bed's so comfy.
3: You got to wonder if the sister even knew that she didn't have permission to be in there.
2: Yep.
3: Dozer Dwayne, what's your advice to Allie in Beaverton?
5: Well, I am one who's real big on revenge.
4: Oh, okay.
5: Nice. I would say next rainy day, find the first stray dog she can find that's all wet and just let it come in and climb all over her bed for a little while.
4: Oh. What's worse, a couple or a wet dog? Honestly, I might prefer the dog.
5: And JR and I obviously are on the same page with the black light thing.
2: So. Yeah.
3: I don't know. Is that a good idea? Do you really want to know?
2: Well, you need to know what needs to be burned.
3: I don't think you do.
4: No, that would make it so much

0: You have to like, I would light my room on fire.
1: My pillow!
2: All right, Jill.
1: Kim, what's your advice to Allie?
3: I kind of agree with her because my house, I don't let people in my stuff, and I travel a lot. So I think she should go to her roommate and say, hey, we need to talk about this. You didn't even ask me if your sister could stay in my room. I would appreciate it if you asked me first, and you could have at least washed my bedding.
4: Yeah, totally. Yeah. Do some laundry.
1: That's what I'm most surprised at, that they didn't handle it before Allie got home.
4: They tried to hide it from her.
3: But I can believe that because, you know, I travel a lot since my husband passed, and my daughter does that to me all the time.
0: Wait, she has her friend sleep in your bed?
3: Yeah, she'll sit there and she'll bring somebody over to the house because she doesn't want to be alone when she's watching my animals.
0: Oh.
3: So she'll bring somebody. And I said, well, why couldn't you sleep in my bed?
0: Yeah, that's
4: she's
0: so
4: like,
0: fair.
4: Mom's bed's great. Hop on in.
0: Yeah.
3: Waterbed, so I sleep in the other room.
0: Wait, and you have
4: a waterbed?
1: A waterbed?
0: Hang on, let's circle back to the waterbed.
1: All new topic.
3: I lock my door every time I leave town.
1: I would too if I had a waterbed.
0: Yeah.
4: Man, that is a development.
0: Can we hear more about the waterbed?
4: Yeah, seriously.
1: I have lots of questions about that. Where do you even get one of those these days?
4: Right? IKEA, maybe?
1: IKEA?
4: I don't know.
1: Yeah, maybe. Have a cool name. Ian Mutzik now. This is Love is Blind on the Bull. You.

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1: Jobs that sound fake but actually exist and have us considering a 2 weeks notice.
2: There's barely a job on this list that I wouldn't do.
1: Right?
2: Face feeler. Have you ever heard of a face feeler?
1: No, break this down.
2: So after scientists create like a lotion or a cleanser or something like that, somebody has to feel the faces of the people that they're testing it on.
3: Oh my gosh.
2: To see, and that's a paid job.
3: I feel like being the person feeling it would be okay, but being the person on the receiving end, having someone touch your face all day.
1: Yeah, but it's a feely. That's no good.
2: Yeah, but it's a pro though. That's literally, that puts their job. Like it's very clinical, I'm sure.
3: Yeah, it just sounds a little gross.
1: With their bare hands, dude?
3: Yeah, I'd be like, oh, I feel like they make you break out.
1: What about a professional mourner? Have you ever heard of this?
3: A mourner? Like sad?
1: Yeah, like you mourn somebody's loss. So basically, professional mourners are hired to attend funerals and just show public displays of grief in your honor.
3: That makes me sad. Does that mean that the person who passed didn't have enough people to come to their funeral?
1: Yeah, I kind of think so.
3: Well, maybe they weren't that good of a person.
1: Yeah, but hey, that's your job. You got to suck that up.
3: Yeah.
2: Also, who are they performing for? If nobody's there mourning you, or is it just a bunch of professionals you hire to gather around and see who can outmourn the other ones?
3: And who hired them? Because you're dead.
2: Yeah, right.
1: Maybe before they passed. He's like, well, I want people to come to my funeral and cry.
3: There's a lot of questions about that one.
1: Yeah.
2: Professional dog food taster.
1: Okay.
3: Okay.
2: Somebody has to, right? When they create a new dog food.
1: I've never thought about this.
3: What are they tasting for? The taste? Like, because what we think tastes good, maybe a dog might not, and vice versa.
1: I don't know. Dogs like McDoubles, too.
2: But they have to, they have to market it. Totally. They have to market it, and they have to put, like, savory chicken flavor, whatever that. Somebody has to make sure it is savory chicken flavor.
3: Yeah, but who's gonna fact check that unless you're a freak?
1: I found the one for you, Mallory.
3: I'm ready.
1: Professional sleeper.
3: Okay.
1: Basically, you'll get paid to let them monitor your sleep to study insomnia and neurological conditions and overall sleep health.
3: Okay. I don't think I have any of those, but I would definitely like still professionally sleep.
2: In any scientific study, there needs to be a control group. Yep. Like, who's amazing at sleeping? That could be
3: Pick
2: you.
3: Me.
2: Yeah.
1: Yeah, you seem like you're pretty good at it.
3: I enter REM often.
1: See?
2: I've seen you do it here in the studio. It's always entertaining. Morning Stampede, jobs that actually exist. It's time to update your resume. Here's Blake Shelton on The Bull.

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1: This is Northwest Now with Mallory.
2: Cesar E. Chavez Boulevard has been voted to change to, oh gosh, I hope I pronounced this right, Campesinos?
3: Yeah, you got it.
2: Campesinos Boulevard? This is going to honor farm workers and their Latino labor rights, which is great. However, we only just got Cesar E. Chavez in 2009.
3: It turned out he sucked, though, so we do have to change.
4: Wait, what did Cesar do?
3: They came out that he was not a good guy to the women around him.
4: Okay.
2: But before that, it was 39th Avenue for decades.
3: Very, very clever name of that
4: one. That's pretty safe.
2: Just stop changing it. I get so confused. I remember I had been away for a while, and I come back to Portland, and all of a sudden we have Harvey Milk Street. I'm like, who is this?
3: didn't see that movie? That was a good movie.
2: I just, like, it's fine, you know, that we're doing these things to honor these people, but, like, it's really confusing when you're changing street names. So I'm not complaining that we're doing it. I'm just a little...
3: You're a little annoyed.
2: I'm a little twisted, hey. Yeah.
3: Campesinos Boulevard, we'll just keep it at that, probably.
2: I'm going back to 39.
3: Okay.
4: Yeah. Keep it simple. Yeah.
2: If you are in Malala, city officials are urging you to boil your water. A water main broke early Wednesday, causing high turbidity. I'm like, what the heck is this?
4: What's the word again, Jake?
3: Turbidity.
2: Turbidity. This is an increased chance that your water may contain disease-causing organisms.
3: Boil that water.
4: Woof.
2: Boil that water. Portland City Council voted Wednesday to take a step forward with a plan to replace Keller Auditorium with a new venue.

0: venue that's capable of doing Broadway shows.
1: This is nuts. Like, I want to get into this later in the show. I think we have too many venues coming.
0: We have two more coming. The Lloyd Center one, we have another one coming, and now we possibly have this one coming. This will be a 3,000 seat venue, and this project could cost anywhere between $350 to $440 million.
2: Yeah, I was going to say, this does sound expensive. Who's paying for this?
0: Well, I'm glad you asked. A quote from Council Vice President. She said, "I am bottom line very concerned about the money because they don't know who's going to pay for it."
2: Wow. So
0: she bottom lined us.
1: Well, that's it.
2: We move on.
1: Should we just move on?
2: Yep.
1: Okay.
2: Bottom line.
1: We don't know where this money's coming from.
2: Nope.
1: That's the bottom line.
2: We're going to find it.
1: 503-733-0987. If you ever want to talk to us about anything, phone lines are always open with the Morning Stampede. It's 98.7 The Bull. Got a lot.

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14: 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Luke, what's up, buddy? How's baseball going? I've got the game streaming in the den. Maybe you can pick up some pointers before we take on Kennedy next week. Ashley A, Ashley D, Ashley P, is this for a group project again? Because last time it looked a lot like high-speed reality TV research. Hey, Kristen! You got the ring light and the tripod this time. Don't forget to tag the

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1: Dolly Parton is being honored in downtown Portland in a way that I really think she would have loved.
2: Yeah?
1: A Dolly Parton burlesque show.
2: Whoa, really?
1: Going down here in town, down in the Arts District, which is always pretty great about paying tribute to who needs it. Can-Can Dollies at Paris Theater. Obviously, for adults only.
2: Yeah, absolutely.
3: A Paris Theater?
1: Yeah.
2: What's Paris Theater?
3: I gotta go.
1: At the Paris Theater.
3: Oh, my God.
2: Is that like the Schnitz?
3: Way back in the day, the Paris Theater used to be a theater for adult-only videos. And that's to put it lightly.
1: It's next to the Voodoo, right? It's
3: next
1: door.
3: Yeah, right next to the Voodoo.
1: Same building, actually, the Voodoo. Yeah, yeah, yeah.
2: It's going to be a spicy show then.
3: Yeah, it's developed now. Now we do fun burlesque shows. But back in the day, don't ask me how I know this. It was weird. It was a weird place.
1: Now it's upscale, though.

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2: I finally have a definitive answer on the free TriMet pass for city workers.
3: Good, because I don't know if all the confusion is in this room or not.
2: Well, when I read the story that city workers were going to get free TriMet passes because of the I-5 shutdown, I'm like, oh, that's me, Jake, and JR. We work in the city.
3: Yeah.
2: We're city workers. How do I get my pass?
3: Where do I sign up for my free pass?
2: Where do I claim it?
3: I was looking forward to it, too.
2: And then people started saying to me, no, Mallory, this is for people that work for the city. I go, hang on. No, I am a city worker. I work in the city. So with all this back and forth, I went and I emailed the city. I was emailing John, City of Portland.
4: Did you really?
2: Well, I wanted to claim my pass.
3: I honestly, I admire the shot that you took on this because it sounds, it's a little bit ambiguous.
2: Well, no, this is factual.
3: That's what I'm saying. I'm saying it's the way you read it and the way you sold it to me.
2: Yeah, I bought in.
3: I was like, yeah,
4: no, I believed her. I didn't know how to. I wanted to claim mine too.
2: I was fully sold.
3: What did they write you back?
2: Yeah, so I emailed them and I go, I was told city workers of Portland can receive a free TriMet pass. I work in the city. How do I get it?
4: So what email did you send this to?
2: I sent this to PDX Roads and then 311, which I think is like their help email.
3: Okay. Yeah. Okay. He went through the right channel.
2: He replied back, Mallory, City Council passed the free passes. I'm not aware of any free transit passes to the public. And I go, well, I work in the city. I'm a city employee. He goes, well, no, you must be an employee of the City of Portland to receive a transit pass. To be a City of Portland employee, this is where he got me. To be a City of Portland employee, your paycheck would come from the City of Portland.
4: Mm. Damn it.
2: But then again, I mean, I work in the city. Like,
3: and your paycheck does originate in the city of Portland.
2: It does. Yeah. So I'm not sure that he's got me here.
4: Maybe one more crack at him. You'll
2: get it. Yeah, I think so.
3: That's great.
2: He's like, oh, bless your heart.
3: And at one point, John's going to relent.
4: You know what? Just take it.
2: Just give me the pass.
3: It's the Morning Stampede on 98.7 The Bull. The station that looks out for you. Really?

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2: There's talk of opening up not one, not two, three different venues in Portland in the next few years.
3: Whoa.
2: Do I have that right, Mallory?
4: Yeah, there's the one at the Lloyd Center. There's the Broadway one that I just talked about in Northwest Now. And there's another one, which I don't remember what it is.
2: That's the one right across the river. Like, right across the river in the downtown city. I just learned the name today. They're going to call it the Steelhead, apparently.
4: Oh, yes.
2: Which is a cool name for it.
3: Yeah. Where does the name kind of come from, you know?
2: Salmon. Steelhead Salmon.
3: Okay, cool.
2: Yeah, which run through there. So that's three different, like, 4,000 or 5,000 seat venues.
4: Yeah.
2: Isn't that too many for us?
4: I mean, if they work and they're going to bring talent to the Rose City, then I love it.
2: I guess that's true.
4: But I don't know if that's going to happen or not.
2: I don't know either.
4: But I think it's opening up the possibility.
2: Yeah. I guess the availability for it is great. If they're sitting empty, though, won't that just cause problems, like financial problems?
3: Yeah. I think it will.
4: Yeah.
2: Jobs at the place will be unsteady and people won't take them, and suddenly they're understaffed.
4: That's not ideal either.
2: Right.
4: And then they won't get taken care of. You know, I think we just pursue the Portland Diamond Project. And get us our MLB team that have been asking for like the last decade.
3: I was just reading about that.
4: Yeah.
3: Portland, Nashville, Montreal, amongst some cities that could possibly...

0: So we'd be getting an MLB expansion team. Something real thing.
1: Like Raleigh, which is Raleigh, North Carolina. Has like around 900,000 people or something like that.
0: Yeah.
1: Portland's more than twice that big.
0: Yeah, let's get a big. What would we call the team? The Roses or what?
1: Roses isn't bad.
2: Gosh, no. I have no idea.
1: I've always thought the Weirdos would be a cool name for
0: How
1: a team.
0: How about the Stampede?
2: The Weirdos.
3: Weirdos. Stampede. Yeah.

0: It doesn't matter what we want to play. It matters what you want to hear.
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2: I paid $30 for a hot bar meal yesterday. Let me ask you this. Here's my question. Am I stumbling in something that's well known? Are hot bars always like really pricey and I just didn't
3: know that? They're pretty pricey, especially at Whole Foods whenever I go.
4: Yeah, and I think Zupan's, which is where you went, right, Jake?
2: Yeah, Zupan's.
4: Yeah, that's where they really take the lead with the price. I think Zupan's is known for being like hysterically expensive.
2: Okay. Because it was a lot. I mean, it was $35 all in. I bought a Diet Coke and like a cream soda and then one pretty little box of chicken breast, mac and cheese, and broccoli, and it was $30.
4: Yeah, but you got two pieces of chicken.
2: That's true.
4: They do it by weight. So mac and cheese and chicken and broccoli, those are all
3: those
4: dense.
3: Those are heavy foods.
4: Those are dense foods.
2: This was still like, it was less than a Happy Meal size box.
4: And two drinks.
2: And two drinks.
3: Yeah, the drinks will get you, man. You should have just went with the one.
2: It was delicious. You were right about that, Mallory. Mm-hmm. I was asking like these two, like, what should I get on my way out to the boat? I was, you know, like between here and Highway 30, what should I get?
3: I said Panda Express.
2: I'm like, no Panda Express.
3: Man, I love that order.
2: No Jersey Mike's, no none of those places.
3: Yeah.
2: And I was like, Zupan's is on the way.
4: Yeah. That's the thing with these expensive grocery stores is they are very expensive, but they do hit every time.
2: It was
4: They
2: good.
4: Are very good. It Zupan's has the best chocolate chip cookie. I mean, everything they make is amazing. The chicken and macaroni and cheese that you got, I was very jealous.
2: Yeah, I added in broccoli because I figured that would be like...
4: It was a good touch.
2: Cut the weight a little bit.
3: No, it makes you think you're doing a good thing.
2: That's what. Yeah. That's all I need.
3: I do the same thing, bro.
4: Yeah.
2: It was very heavy. I didn't finish the second chicken breast.
4: Oh, it's so good.
2: Hot bar today, then? Let's go to Zupan's.
3: I'm in.
2: We just need a budget of around $110.
3: Yeah, really?
2: It's the Morning Stampede on 98.7.

Well, I like that we are one day closer to the weekend. Hey, it's Emily. Good morning. Happy Thursday. Hope you are enjoying your day so far today. Yes, tomorrow. Friday. I'm waiting for it. I'm ready for it. Let's have some fun today.

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Look, we want to talk about Red Rocks. That's where we are going to send you on Route 98.7 to see Tucker Wetmore. Hey, it's Emily. What you need to do is be listening to the Morning Stampede every morning, 8 a.m. They are going to tell you the Tucker Wetmore winning song of the day to listen for.

0: Brooks and Dunn. Okay, so the CMA Awards, the nominations came out today. Brooks and Dunn nominated once again for Vocal Duo of the Year.
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Hey, it's Emily. 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I play a lot of new artists and new songs and all of my favorites. 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

0: Did you watch any of the first NFL game of the season last night? Hey, it's Emily. If you're a Seahawks fan, you are very happy
1: to be beating the Patriots
0: on opening night, right? Finally, football is back. Ugh, it's like all is right in the world again. Goodbye,

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No surprise, Ella Langley is pretty much in like every category. Nominated for Single of the Year, Album of the Year. What else? Music Video of the Year, Female Vocalist of the Year, Entertainer of the Year. Goes on and on. The reign of Ella Langley.

Well, I do not want to talk about Austin, Dasha. I'm sure it's lovely, but I would like to talk about Red Rocks. That's where Tucker Wetmore is going to be, and you could be there too. We want to get you on Route 98.7. Hey, it's Emily. This is how you are going to win. You're going to listen to the Morning Stampede every morning, 8 a.m., for the Tucker Wetmore Song of the Day. When you hear it, you're going to text Tucker to 503 7

came out today. Luke Combs, no surprise here, nominated for Male Vocalist of the Year, also Entertainer of the Year. I always look forward to the CMA Awards every year, November 18th on ABC this year. Put it on the calendar.

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morning, I rethink like why I stayed up so late the night before. 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
1: 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Hey, it's Emily. I'm low-key jealous. You get to win this, okay? Every morning at 8 a.m., the Morning Stampede is going to tell you which Tucker Wetmore song of the day to listen for. That's how you win.

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0: 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Hey, Jaden, Braden, Zayden, come on in, you guys. Luke, what's up, buddy? How's baseball going? I've got the game streaming in the den. Maybe you can pick up some pointers before we take on Kennedy next week. Ashley A, Ashley D, Ashley P, is this for a group project again? Because last time it looked a lot like high-speed reality TV research. Hey, Kristen! You got the ring light and the tripod this time. Don't forget to tag the house with the fastest internet. Honey, it's going to be another late one. We're going to need more snacks.
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No, no, George. 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

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My name is Emily. Thanks for listening today. I had fun. I hope you did too. B-Dub is up next for you. Have an awesome rest of your Thursday. Do something fun. You deserve it. I will see you right back here tomorrow. Let's hang out together again on 98.7.

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this email from your boss. Hey, just a reminder, use all your paid time off before the end of the year. Yeah, so I'm listening to that. It's B-Dub. 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I like to call it a mental reset. Regardless, I'm listening to my employer. So I guess I get bonus points. Tonight.

Open up the show talking about how, you know, I'm supposed to use my time off before the end of the year. I did neglect to tell him that that's what I was doing today, so maybe that's what the text message was for. It's 98.7 The Bull. My bad.

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We're going to put that to the test with the boys in Low Cash on Saturday night this week. 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If you're

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I'm just curious, what do you think of our music? 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She said,

I'm pretty sure there is nothing better than sunset on the Oregon coast. 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

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Okay, no notes here. Ella Langley on top of the world, 21 weeks at the top of the Billboard Hot 100. 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

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The Morning Stampede lets you know what that is at 8 a.m. every weekday. So if you missed today's, it's all good. We got another one coming up tomorrow. And anytime you hear it play, text Tucker to 503-733-0987.

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This is 98.7 The Bull on B-Dub. So, you know, I've gotten through the summer riding season, still doing a lot of riding. I mean, I ride year round, but starting to plan ideas for next year's longest ride for Fisher House. Do you have any route ideas on where I should end up, where I should go on the bike next summer? The planning starts now. 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

0: week at number one on the Billboard Country Airplay chart with Be By You, which is just such an amazing love song. Luke making some history. He hasn't missed with number ones yet.
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0: Speak of the Devil, Luke Combs, Be By You, current number one song on Billboard. It's 98.7 The Bull. There's a lot of different charts. It's not number one in the Billboard Hot 100. That role belongs to Ella Langley, but he's number one at Country Airplay this week. So I just thought I would clarify in case some Karen decided to correct me. That's the story right there.
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And fly.

crazy to think that a third of Americans, 100 million people estimated, do not remember that day because they were too young or weren't born yet. So it's our job to teach the next generation why it's important to never forget. It's 98.